0: Welcome to Serving Today, the program for leaders in Christ Church. This is Andrew Cook, and I'm glad to be with you again. Working with Children, the last in the series. And the Book of James, the New Testament survey continues. At the moment, here on Serving Today, we're thinking about the whole subject of working with children, and we're doing that with the help of Mary Stolarski. We now have some practical suggestions on content, either for a holiday club or a weekly children's club. Here's Mary Stolarski with some themes that you could try.
1: Most holiday Bible clubs will normally take place during 1 week, although you may have a 2 week one if you're able to do that. Most that I've been associated with have been 1 week, so we would look at five lessons on the same theme. Perhaps to start off with, maybe looking at God's big plan in the Bible. So the first day you might discuss creation and how God formed the world, and then on the second day look at how man damaged the world and how sin entered during the fall. And then on the third day we would look at how God preserved a remnant and looking at the story of Noah. And then on the fourth day, we would look at the promise given by God to Abraham that he will preserve a people and ultimately will save the world. And then on the last day, the fulfillment of that promise in the coming of the Lord Jesus Christ to save his people. So that whatever subject you're picking, we always try and aim to bring it towards Christ and salvation, because whatever part of the Bible you're looking at, it always is leading towards Christ. So perhaps another theme from the Old Testament might be the life of Joseph. So splitting that into five sessions, you might start with Joseph as a son, looking at the dreams and his relationship with his father and his brothers. And then secondly, you might look at how he's taken to Egypt as a servant and working there in Potiphar's household. And then thirdly, Joseph as a prisoner when he's falsely accused and sent to prison and how God works there in his life. And then fourthly, how he becomes a senior man in the country of Egypt and how God brings him out of prison and puts him in a high position. And then lastly, how God uses him to save his people when his brothers and his parents return to that land, and always pointing to a picture of the Lord Jesus Christ as Saviour. Lots of themes can be done on the life of Jesus himself. Perhaps you would just look at a whole week just on the bare bones of the life of Jesus, beginning with his birth and going on to his baptism and who he was as declared by God. Then picking out one or two of the miracles of his life, and then importantly concentrating on the last 2 days and his death and resurrection, so that the children have a really clear idea of who Jesus was and why he came to this earth and how they can know him. You might take the theme of the I Ams that Jesus used in his ministry. I am the bread of life. I am the door. I am the good shepherd. I am the way, the truth and the life. I am the living water. And a whole number of lessons can be done on that theme. And then again, you might look at the followers of Jesus, different people who were very affected by meeting Jesus, people like Peter and Nicodemus and Zacchaeus and the centurion. One of the themes that we've used very successfully in both in Holiday Bible Club and in a children's club that you can extend a little bit further is a theme on the study of down Luke Street, where you look at houses that Jesus visited. For this in Craftwork, we've actually made a sort of fold-out book of houses, and each house would feature a different house that Jesus visited. So, for example, there's the stable where he was born. Later on, the house where he lived with Mary and Joseph, where he learnt from his earthly parents. The house he visited of Simon, where he healed Simon's mother-in-law. Favourite one with all the children, the house where the paralytic was taken down through the roof. The house of Levi, where Jesus went in and talked with the tax collectors and sinners. One of the Pharisees' houses, where a woman came and anointed the feet of Jesus. Perhaps the house of Jairus, where he raised his daughter from the Dead. And also the House of Mary, Martha and Lazarus, again, always a very popular one with children. So all of these themes could be used just for a weekly holiday club, or you might extend them to do a longer session through a term if you had a weekly club.
0: Now, what about giving us a few pointers about how you might prepare for a holiday Bible club or plan a weekly Bible club? What sort of things do we need to think about and bear in mind?
1: Okay, the first item I've put under preparation is get together a willing team, because you can't do it on your own and you need good helpers and you need people who are willing and who want to work with children, not somebody who's grudging about it, someone who has a real heart for the gospel. The normal thing that we would be to divide up into various sections. If it was a weekly holiday club and maybe you've just got an hour with the children, you may have a section which would be either games or craft, and then a section that would involve singing, and a section that would be your main Bible teaching. Usually there would be a drink and a biscuit with the children, time to just have a chat with them. If you're doing for a holiday club, one of the ways that we've worked very successfully is to rotate between different age groups so that you can split the children into three age groups, the younger, the middle and the older ones, and then rotate through three areas of work. So we start all together with singing and perhaps some Bible verses, and then we split into three groups and we rotate between a game session, a craft session and a Bible teaching session, and each group would rotate through those so that they get a time in each section and then come together at the end to go over the story, maybe have a general quiz with all the children, sing together, pray together and bring the whole thing together. It's really important that everybody in the team who are working knows what their role is. Preferably start with prayer before you ever start the day, and make sure that there are people whose responsibility is to welcome the children, to see that they're safely onto your premises, that they're watched over. And similarly, at the other end of the time, make sure they're safely taken off your premises and back to their homes or their parents. People need to plan very carefully for their time allowance, because if you're rotating between different sections, it doesn't work if one team doesn't keep to their time. And we would try and link everything together, perhaps not the games, but certainly the craft and the singing, the Bible memory text and the Bible story would all be on the same subject so that the children are reinforced. And one of the things with the craft that's particularly important is this may be your only means of getting the gospel into the home. In many places, the parents are not going to come in. So when the children come in, you have an opportunity of sending scriptures or something that will encourage the children to talk to their parents when they go home. For example, if they've done a picture about the particular Bible story, try and make sure it's got a printed verse on it so that when the children go home, the parents can read the Bible text, they can ask them about what the picture is, and the children will be helped to tell the story again. On the subject of craft, it is important that the craft is suitable for the age group of the children. You may have a very limited time, so good preparation is important, but leaving enough for the children to do to keep their interest. But it doesn't need to be complicated and it doesn't need to be expensive. Most things can be handmade from scraps, from leftover things that you might just gather around the place. You can use things that are found in nature, bits of wood, sticks, flowers, leaves, simple things to make pictures with. Therefore, you can adapt what you've got to what the children are able to do.
0: Thanks again to Mary Stolarski for those suggestions and indeed for all her help with this whole subject of working with children. And that was the last in this current series. We return to our overview of the letter written by James in the New Testament. Last time, Roger Prime gave some of the background to this letter. He told us that the main purpose of the book was to encourage believers to show the reality of their faith in Christ through their lives. Once again, Derek French met with Roger and asked him to tell us what else we need to know about this letter.
2: One thing that will strike us is the absence of any direct reference to the sufferings, death and resurrection of Jesus. There are only two verses, chapter 1 and verse 1 and chapter 2 verse 1, that refer directly to the Lord Jesus Christ. Other uses of the title Lord imply a reference to Jesus. In chapter 2 verse 1, Jesus is referred to as glorious, and in chapter 5 verses 7 to 9, there's a reference to the return of the Lord Jesus to judge the world. Having said that, whilst the message of the gospel is not directly mentioned, the saving work of Jesus in the lives of believers underlies all James is saying about the believers living out their faith in their daily lives.
3: What else should we be looking out for?
2: There are many similarities between the things James says in his letter and the Sermon on the Mount, which suggests that Jesus' brother may have been present to hear that teaching. James makes reference to the Old Testament law which Jesus spoke about in the Sermon on the Mount. Jesus also warned about the mere profession of faith and called for obedience to God's word. A person's character is revealed by their actions, which we will see James takes up in this letter. Jesus also warned against judging others, the danger of wealth, and the taking of oaths, again, all of which James writes about here.
3: Roger, I notice also that James uses a number of Old Testament characters by way of illustration.
2: Yes, he certainly does, Derek. We find references to Abraham, Isaac, Rahab, Job, and Elijah. And not only that, we also see that James uses another of other illustrations to help his readers understand his message. He takes illustrations from nature, where he refers to the sea, the grass, the flowers, the sun, the moon, sowing and reaping. He also uses illustrations from everyday life, where he refers to a mirror, the bridle in a horse's mouth, the helm of ships, and moth-eaten garments.
3: Well, is there anything that we really can and should learn from James' use of these illustrations?
2: I certainly believe we can. Firstly, we need to recognise the value illustrations can have in our preaching of God's word, in helping our listeners understand the point we're making. An illustration is like a word picture that helps the hearers to remember the point you make. The second lesson is, for us as preachers, that there are many illustrations around us in everyday life and nature itself that we can draw on to use in our preaching.
0: And Roger and Derek will be back with us next time with a final look at some of the big themes from the book of James. And that's all we have time for here on Serving Today. So this is Andrew Cook saying goodbye. May God the Holy Spirit inspire and enable us as we preach Christ.